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O son of justice, whither can a lover go but to the land of his beloved? And what seeker findeth rest away from his heart's desire? To the true love, reunion is life, and separation is death. His breast is void of patience, and his heart hath no peace. A myriad lives he will forsake to hasten to the abode of his beloved. This was a quote from the Baha'i Writings on 90.9 FM, Radio Baha'i.

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1: Good evening. This is a News 13 Network weather update. I'm meteorologist Krista Chang. Temperatures tonight are dipping down once again into the lower 70s. We'll see upper 80s across the PD with partly sunny skies and a chance for some scattered showers all the way into the evening hours. We do have continuous showers and possible storms throughout Monday all the way into next Friday with plenty of dry time. 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

I'm CJ the DJ, and I'm here to share a passage from the Baha'i Writings with you. A thankful person is thankful under all circumstances. A complaining soul complains even in paradise. At 90.9 FM, Radio Baha'i, this has been your daily quote from the Baha'i Writings. Have a blessed day.

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1: Good evening. This is a News 13 Network weather update. I'm meteorologist Krista Chang. Temperatures tonight are dipping down into the lower 70s. We'll see lower 80s for your highs on Sunday. A mix of sun and clouds throughout the day with a chance for some scattered showers and storms. A chance for showers and storms continues throughout Memorial Day on Monday into the end of your next work week. 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
1: Good evening. This is a News 13 Network weather update. I'm meteorologist Krista Chang. Temperatures tonight are dipping down once again into the lower 70s. We'll see upper 80s across the PD with partly sunny skies and a chance for some scattered showers all the way into the evening hours. We do have continuous showers and possible storms throughout Monday all the way into next Friday with plenty of dry time. 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

Welcome all. This is Dennis from 90.9 FM, giving you a quote from the Baha'i Writings. And it says, "Blessed is he who preferreth his brother before himself." And that was the quote from the Baha'i Writings from 90.9 FM, Radio Baha'i.

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1: Good evening. This is a News 13 Network weather update. I'm meteorologist Krista Chang. Temperatures tonight are dipping down into the lower 70s. We'll see lower 80s for your highs on Sunday. A mix of sun and clouds throughout the day with a chance for some scattered showers and storms. A chance for showers and storms continues throughout Memorial Day on Monday into the end of your next work week. 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
1: Welcome all to Radio Baha'i. This is Dennis Rawls here giving you a quote from the Baha'i Writings. It says, "Justice and equality are twin guardians that watch over men. From them are revealed such blessed and perspicuous words as are the cause of the well-being of the world and the protection of the nations." Thank you for tuning in and listening to the quote from the Baha'i Writings here from Radio Baha'i 90.9 FM.

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1: Here's your weather forecast for the Grand Strand.
2: Good evening. This is a News 13 Network weather update. I'm meteorologist Krista Chang. Temperatures tonight are dipping down into the lower 70s. We'll see lower 80s for your highs on Sunday. A mix of sun and clouds throughout the day with a chance for some scattered showers and storms. A chance for showers and storms continues throughout Memorial Day on Monday into the end of your next work week. 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
1: Here's your weather forecast for the PD.
2: Good evening. This is a News 13 Network weather update. I'm meteorologist Krista Chang. Temperatures tonight are dipping down once again into the lower 70s. We'll see upper 80s across the PD with partly sunny skies and a chance for some scattered showers all the way into the evening hours. We do have continuous showers and possible storms throughout Monday all the way into next Friday with plenty of dry time. 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
3: The local spiritual assembly of the Baha'is of Georgetown County invites you to their Prayers and Pancakes devotional on Saturday, May 30th at the Lewis Gregory Baha'i Institute, 1209 Williams Hill Road in Hemingway, South Carolina. It begins at 10 a.m. The gathering will be led by music artist and entertainer, Mr. Gary Sterling of Sydney, Australia. 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Again, Prayers and Pancakes, the fifth Saturday of this month, May 30th, at the Lewis Gregory Baha'i Institute, 1209 Williams Hill Road in Hemingway, South Carolina, starting at 10 a.m. We look forward to seeing you there.
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1: Here's your weather forecast for the Grand Strand.
2: Good evening. This is a News 13 Network weather update. I'm meteorologist Krista Chang. Temperatures tonight are dipping down into the lower 70s. We'll see lower 80s for your highs on Sunday. A mix of sun and clouds throughout the day with a chance for some scattered showers and storms. A chance for showers and storms continues throughout Memorial Day on Monday into the end of your next work week. 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
1: Here's your weather forecast for the PD.
2: Good evening. This is a News 13 Network weather update. I'm meteorologist Krista Chang. Temperatures tonight are dipping down once again into the lower 70s. We'll see upper 80s across the PD with partly sunny skies and a chance for some scattered showers all the way into the evening hours. We do have continuous showers and possible storms throughout Monday all the way into next Friday with plenty of dry time. Be sure to stay tuned to News 13 and this radio partner.
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2: Good evening. This is a News 13 Network weather update. I'm meteorologist Krista Chang. Temperatures tonight are dipping down into the lower 70s. We'll see lower 80s for your highs on Sunday. A mix of sun and clouds throughout the day with a chance for some scattered showers and storms. A chance for showers and storms continues throughout Memorial Day on Monday into the end of your next work week. 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
1: I'm CJ the DJ, and I'm here to share a passage from the Baha'i Writings. 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It is not for him to pride himself who loveth his own country, but rather for him who loveth the whole world. The earth is but one country, and mankind its citizens. 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
1: Good morning. This is a News 13 Network weather update. I'm meteorologist Hannah Rahner. We will be starting with some areas of fog and some mild temperatures in the low and mid 70s. We are going to have frequent periods of sunshine, but just like yesterday, a few heavier downpours are going to make an appearance and even a thunderstorm or two. High of 82 for today. 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

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These fruitless strifes, these ruinous wars shall pass away, and the most great peace shall come. 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
1: Good morning. This is a News 13 Network weather update. I'm meteorologist Hannah Rahner. Temperatures across the PD are starting in the mid to upper 60s. There is a few areas of fog around as well. It is going to be a warm and humid day with high of 86 degrees. Pretty normal for this time of year, but definitely watching for some stormy weather to come, especially in the afternoon. 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

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And it reads, "The essence of wealth is love for me. Whoso loveth me is the possessor of all things. And he that loveth me not is indeed of the poor and needy." 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
1: Good morning. This is a News 13 Network weather update. I'm meteorologist Hannah Rahner. Temperatures in Horry County are around 70 to 75 degrees. There is some areas of fog, and we've seen a passing light shower or two. The best chance of rain will come during the afternoon. It'll be hot and humid with a high of 80, and occasionally a storm will pass by. 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

0: 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O son of justice, whither can a lover go but to the land of his beloved? And what seeker findeth rest away from his heart's desire? To the true love, reunion is life, and separation is death. His breast is void of patience, and his heart hath no peace. A myriad lives he will forsake to hasten to the abode of his beloved. This was a quote from the Baha'i Writings on 90.9 FM, Radio Baha'i.
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1: Good morning. This is a News 13 Network weather update. I'm meteorologist Hannah Rahner. Temperatures across the PD are starting in the mid to upper 60s. There is a few areas of fog around as well. It is going to be a warm and humid day with high of 86 degrees. Pretty normal for this time of year, but definitely watching for some stormy weather to come, especially in the afternoon. 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

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Less I'm going to.

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1: Good morning. This is a News 13 Network weather update. I'm meteorologist Hannah Rahner. Temperatures in Horry County are around 70 to 75 degrees. There is some areas of fog, and we've seen a passing light shower or two. The best chance of rain will come during the afternoon. It'll be hot and humid with a high of 80, and occasionally a storm will pass by. 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
1: 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This is a News 13 Network weather update. I'm meteorologist Hannah Rahner. Temperatures are going to be normal for this time of year with a high of 86. Very humid, definitely on the muggy side. We will get some stormy weather as well, but that's most likely to come during the middle of the afternoon, settling down for tonight with a low of 70 and a similar trend for Memorial Day. 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
1: Good afternoon. This is a News 13 Network weather update. I'm meteorologist Hannah Rahner. Temperatures will still be near normal for this time of year with a high of 80. Not much activity for the first part of the day, but watch for more scattered showers and occasionally a storm for the afternoon. Settling down for tonight at a low of 74 and a similar trend for Memorial Day. 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
1: 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This is a News 13 Network weather update. I'm meteorologist Hannah Rauner. Temperatures are going to be normal for this time of year with a high of 86. Very humid, definitely on the muggy side. We will get some stormy weather as well, but that's most likely to come during the middle of the afternoon, settling down for tonight with a low of 70 and a similar trend for Memorial Day. 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
1: Good afternoon. This is a News 13 Network weather update. I'm meteorologist Hannah Rahner. Temperatures will still be near normal for this time of year with a high of 80. Not much activity for the first part of the day, but watch for more scattered showers and occasionally a storm for the afternoon. Settling down for tonight at a low of 74 and a similar trend for Memorial Day. 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
2: The local spiritual assembly of the Baha'is of Georgetown County invites you to their prayers and pancakes devotional on Saturday, May 30th at the Lewis Gregory Baha'i Institute, 1209 Williams Hill Road in Hemingway, South Carolina. 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
1: 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This is a News 13 Network weather update. I'm meteorologist Hannah Rauner. Temperatures are going to be normal for this time of year with a high of 86. Very humid, definitely on the muggy side. We will get some stormy weather as well, but that's most likely to come during the middle of the afternoon, settling down for tonight with a low of 70 and a similar trend for Memorial Day. 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
1: Good afternoon. This is a News 13 Network weather update. I'm meteorologist Hannah Rahner. Temperatures will still be near normal for this time of year with a high of 80. Not much activity for the first part of the day, but watch for more scattered showers and occasionally a storm for the afternoon. Settling down for tonight at a low of 74 and a similar trend for Memorial Day. 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
1: Good evening. This is the News 13 Network weather update. I'm meteorologist Krista Chang. Tonight, temperatures dipping down into the 70s. For Monday, we're expected to see another day of temperatures in the mid and upper 80s. Partly sunny skies with a chance for some scattered showers and isolated storms throughout the afternoon and evening. 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

Welcome all. This is Dennis from 90.9 FM, giving you a quote from the Baha'i Writings. 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And that was the quote from the Baha'i Writings from 90.9 FM Radio Baha'i.

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2: 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This is a News 13 Network weather update. I'm meteorologist Krista Chang. Tonight, temperatures are dipping down into the 70s. For your highs for Memorial Day on Monday, are expected to be in the mid to upper 80s. A mixture of sun and clouds throughout the day, but we'll also get a chance for some more scattered showers and possible isolated thunderstorms that will continue off and on throughout next week. 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
1: 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From personal moments to global movements, we consider what it takes to build a more peaceful world. I'm Jessica Ticton. For many of us, friendship seems like something that just happens when we're young, on the playground, in school, or at work. But as adults, especially during life transitions, like moving to a new place, ending a relationship, becoming a parent, or navigating loss, the need for connection doesn't go away. What does change is how we find it, or struggle to. In today's Peace Talks Radio episode, we explore the quiet crisis of adult loneliness and the small, brave steps people can take to create new friendships later in life. Correspondent Nadine Shaker speaks with Dr. Maya Rosignac-Milan, a psychologist who studies how real connections form between people and why they matter, a professor at IESE Business School at the University of Navarra in Barcelona. Her research reveals what helps us click with others and how those moments of connection bring more meaning and peace to our lives. We'll also hear from Melissa Garthwaite, a social worker who rebuilt her sense of connection after divorce and remarriage later in life. Here's correspondent Nadine Shaker.
4: I moved to Toronto in March 2024 with my partner and toddler. After the excitement of moving to a new country subsided, I realized that I actually didn't have any friends, and so started my quest to find friends and build community. But I quickly realized that it was actually harder than I thought to make friends as an adult. I started feeling something I had never experienced before, loneliness. And I wasn't the only one. According to a Meta-Gallup survey, nearly one in four adults across the world have reported feeling lonely. If this loneliness epidemic extends to the entire world, what are our chances of making friendships? And what do we do to make them? More importantly, what exactly are we looking for when we make friendships later in life? Melissa Garthwaite has a similar experience to mine. Melissa is a 56-year-old social worker, but in her late 30s, she got a divorce and found herself having to start over.
3: And I really had to reinvent my whole life as I knew it. So here I was in my late 30s, still very vibrant, and I said I have to start over again in a lot of ways. So one of the places immediately that I found a lot of connection was through my gym. There were a lot of 30-somethings and 20-somethings in this space. So I found myself actually at that time having friendships that were not only my age, but also some were older and some were much younger.
4: Did any of those relationships mature into deeper friendships?
3: They did, actually. One of my mentors from cycling became a very pivotal friendship for me during the initial year period following my divorce and helping me transition. And then it was a period from 2008, and then I got married again in 2013. So there was that 5-year period.
4: What kind of feelings or emotions were you going through at that time? You said you had to reinvent your life. Was loneliness ever part of that experience or that transitional period you were going through? And how did it affect your inner peace, if at all?
3: So the dating game in your mid to late 30s, after not being on that scene for so long, was very traumatic and definitely affected my inner peace. I had some friends during that period that were still married. So their availability to be able to go out and kind of explore was limited. They had children at home, where I had children, but they were on a visitation schedule with their dad. So during the times I didn't have them, the house was empty. It was cold. I was lonely, getting back to your

0: me were really based around his music involvement.
1: Because Melissa's husband played in a few bands since she was married, she became a band wife and therefore met a lot of other band wives.
0: But I didn't always have a lot of commonality with these women that I would meet at the gig as a band wife or people that were in musical theater. I just kind of always felt like I was on the outskirts of that. So when the pandemic hit, it was during that time that we decided that maybe we needed to have some sort of faith. I think during the pandemic, we were looking for faith. We were looking for community. I was raised in a Jewish home. My husband was raised Catholic and actually went to Catholic school. I never felt an affinity or a belonging to the Jewish faith because my parents weren't really heavily involved. So I was always kind of confused about that. But we made our way to a congregational church in Litchfield, Connecticut. And lo and behold, the pastor was a messianic rabbi. So I was like, this really is crazy that here we found this church, and we found it simply because of its location near our home and because it was the pretty quintessential New England church on the green that I thought was so lovely. And in we walk, and there is this messianic rabbi who has taken over as pastor.
1: So what happens next? How did you join this faith community? Who did you meet?
0: We went in and we started just going on Sundays. We were just so interested to see how this all unfolded. We met a lot of people from going every Sunday. You would sit and you would meet, talk to people that were sitting near you, and then you'd stay for coffee hour. And then we were asked about a year into it to become deacons at our church. And we were like, us? I don't know if we're qualified.
1: What attracted you to the community? You said that, you know, being a deacon exposed you to other people and potentially other couples. How did you approach these other couples? How did you become friends with them?
0: They actually really approached us. And I think it's because we're a little bit different. You know, you have my husband who's a musician. He's got tattoos. He's this hip guy. And you have me. I'm very outgoing. And they approached us, which was refreshing. And people asked us to come to their house for dinner. And we've done different like activities, just going to the movies as couples. This was new to us and it was a little bit overwhelming. And honestly, it still is. We're taking baby steps because it is new to us.
1: And it's new because like you're not used to people approaching you and being as friendly.
0: Yeah, as friendly. And everyone's there because they believe in God. They believe in faith. And we wanted, what originally brought us there was wanting to have a sense of community. And you said, what is a sense of community? A feeling of belonging. We wanted something that was just ours. And we thought having faith at the center of it would also be good for our marriage as a whole. And it definitely has been.
1: It's interesting that faith spaces or spaces where you can go to pray have provided that kind of sense of community to people without the need of being religious or having to have faith. This is like a common thread I'm seeing. So you mentioned you'd be invited to dinners and going to the movies together. Is that something you were seeking to do with other couples, or did you want like a deeper connection? Were you looking for shared values and commonality as well?
0: That's a great question. I think that's what we wanted ultimately, but we still feel like we may not have the degree of zest that they have. We're still finding our way in this faith journey.
1: What would it take for you to fully click with someone, in your opinion?
0: I would have to feel that there was zero judgment. I think there has to be complete trust. I have to feel like I can be unapologetically myself and for my husband as well. And because we are, I won't say eccentric, but I'll say we both had some wild times in our life. And I feel like I have imposter syndrome when I'm over there, like in trying to connect with some of these women, like, I just don't feel like it's a full connection.
1: I

0: I also feel like have imposter syndrome, even with the daycare moms. I try to connect with them, but there's something that doesn't fully click because there's always going to be like a cultural or race barrier. I can't even explain what it is, but there's something that's not there. And you want it to be there, but how do you get it?
1: You can't force it. I think that's what I'm finding. I just don't feel like I can be fully myself.
0: It's not always like black and white, right? It's not like we find a friend and it's perfect. You're just exploring it. You're seeing where it goes. And just opening yourself, I think, to friendships, I think, is the key here.
1: I think having people that we can count on when we have spare time. And especially, you know, with children and careers and balancing everything, I think it's better to have a few quality people in your life. I think my perspective has changed. I think in my 30s and 40s, I had so many acquaintances, but now having a smaller circle is okay because I think the people that you're able to be the most vulnerable with during these tough times, I think that's a gift and that helps to create peace.
0: That was Melissa Garthwee. Melissa has been navigating the friendship world for a long time, much longer than I have. As we got to talking, both her and I found that in our attempts to make friends, we still haven't really found someone we can connect with, that someone we can truly be ourselves around. And that little something we are looking for has a name. According to Professor Maya Rossignac-Milan, it is called shared reality. Dr. Maya is an assistant professor of managing people in organizations at the University of Navarra, Spain. She introduced the concept of generalized shared reality, the experience of sharing the same thoughts and feelings with someone about the world, which forms the basis of connection. I talked to Dr. Maya more to learn about how we can actually find shared reality with someone. So Dr. Maya, you've introduced the terms generalized shared reality. So what is that and how does it impact whether we have shared reality with someone else?
2: Yeah. So, you know, the feeling when you're at an event with a close friend and someone says something that reminds you both of an inside joke and you share a glance across the room? Or the feeling when you're talking to someone totally new, but you're immediately jumping on the same wavelength and just riffing off of each other and you're right on the same page, even though you've just met. Those are both instances of generalized shared reality. So this feeling that you share the same inner states. So those are thoughts, feelings, beliefs, concerns with another person about the world around you. So not necessarily looking the same or being the same type of person or having the same personality. So it's not just being similar. And it might not be something that you would have before the conversation in common. It might be something that you develop together throughout the conversation. So it's also not just having the same inner states to begin with, but maybe sometimes creating new inner states, new ways of seeing things, new ways of thinking about things, new feelings together in your conversation.
0: So you're saying if I have a conversation with someone, it could start out in one way, but end up with us actually sharing inner states together?
2: Absolutely. Yeah. So on paper, you might not necessarily be able to predict if two people meet, are they going to experience a sense of shared reality and what kind of shared reality are they going to develop? Because so often it's really unique to the two people involved and what they can create together that's new in their conversation.
0: And you mentioned that I don't have to share the same observable traits. So for instance, race, religion, or worldview with someone else, but does it help to share those labels?
2: I mean, we know from decades of research in social psychology that people can get very hung up on those kinds of differences. And so to the extent that people get hung up on them, they can get in the way of creating a shared reality. But what I think is really important about shared reality is that it's not actually about sharing those things. And you can, by bonding over the way that you experience the world around you, you can bridge some of those divides by creating shared realities.
0: Like speaking from my experience, I'm also trying to make friends as an adult. So I feel some sort of comfort level with someone who's maybe more of my race or a minority. And I feel that connection is just easier to make. But what you're saying that it's not necessarily true.
2: I think part of why that's the case is that we tend to have an easier time creating shared realities with people who have the same sort of cultural background that we do, who already kind of speak our language in some sense. And I think something that's important about shared reality is that because it involves creating new shared languages together, creating new rituals, and creating your own unique culture that's different and unique to the two of you, some of those cultural differences from your broader, like macrocultural milieu, that can kind of shift into the background, and you can really have at the forefront what you're creating that's unique together.
0: I wanted to ask you about, when does it become clear to you that you're having a shared reality moment with someone? How do you recognize that?
2: I love this question because we can really observe this both between strangers chatting online. So I've had some studies where I've paired up strangers who've chatted online together about, say, ambiguous scenes, little stick figures, and they're making up a story together about what's going on, all the way to partners who are in the lab face-to-face having a discussion. And there's, across these different relational contexts, there's particular behaviors that people engage in that signal that they have this shared reality. So one obvious thing is they agree with each other more. They express that kind of agreement. They say totally, exactly, or they'll signal that they were thinking exactly what the other person just said. I was just going to say that. You read my mind. Or they can also engage in things like saying the same thing at the same time. So that doesn't necessarily have to be the exact same thing, but, you know, expressing the same idea, quickly interrupting each other with the same thoughts, and also finishing each other's thoughts. So once you have created a shared reality with someone else that involve shared beliefs, for example, you might feel more certain of those beliefs. And that can also have these broader effects on your overall sense of meaning in life. You find that your life makes sense and the world around you makes more sense because you have this partner with whom you can process that world and make sense of events. And in turn, your life feels more meaningful.
0: So eventually it gives your life more meaning. Can you talk a little bit about how does shared reality develop among strangers?
2: So in these studies, I've had pairs of strangers in chat environments talk about ambiguous images. And the ones who really manage to create a shared reality are those who make up a new story together about what's going on in the image. They'll give the characters in the images names, and they'll come up with shared explanations for what's going on and really aren't afraid to riff off of each other. So instead of each giving their side-by-side interpretations, which is kind of how we tend to structure conversation and small talk, right? We tend to ask, oh, how was your weekend? Oh, mine was great. I went to the park. How was yours? Oh, it was good. I watched this movie. Like, we just kind of exchange and mirror questions, and we mirror each other's answers as opposed to building on what the other person is saying. What I think these pairs are able to do is to create something new together, in that sense, create a little shared world that they're inhabiting for a moment together.
3: This is Peace Talks Radio. Correspondent Nadine Shaker is speaking with Dr. Maya Rosignac-Milon, a leading researcher and professor in the psychology of friendship and shared reality.
0: Can you share some of your tips on how to create shared reality?
2: So in my research, I've found that the one thing that can help that we are often hesitant to do in conversation with strangers is embracing spontaneity and being a little bit more real than we normally would be. So we tend to stick to conversational scripts and hold back in terms of disclosing things that might be a little bit more vulnerable about ourselves. And what I found is that in conversations with strangers, the more you can be a little bit vulnerable. So instead of just saying, oh, I watched a good movie this weekend, maybe you disclose that, like, for the first time in a while, you watched a movie that made you cry. And, you know, here's why, here's like what it reminded you of and the nostalgia you experienced or whatever it might be. You just share a little bit more than what you normally would. That can help the other person feel that you're being more authentic, feel that you're being more real. And the two of you then create a stronger shared reality.
0: I really like that because I was talking to someone, we were talking about how it was hard for us to find real connection because we always find that what prevents us is not being our true authentic selves with others. And if you can't be yourself with someone, then you can't build a friendship with them.
2: Yeah, you have to disclose those inner thoughts and feelings in order to be able to discover the ones that you share and create new ones together.
0: I guess one true barrier is really being vulnerable. I think it's really hard for a lot of us to just get to that space where we can do that, or we can shift our minds into talking about our vulnerabilities. So can you walk us through the steps? So if it starts with sharing and finding a connection with someone, like clicking the first time, possibly saying our thought, or I believed in the same thing, or I agree, where does it go from there?
2: Maybe pay attention to something that the other person said that you might then call back to, and that word will take on a specific meaning to the two of you, or come up with a funny expression for things through your conversation and then use that expression. So have your own, develop your own language, develop your own rituals together. Every Wednesday we go on a walk together, or we have this favorite bar that we go to grab a drink together, or maybe we call each other when specific things happen or whatever it might be, but you could have these different rituals that can really enrich your friendship. And like we were talking about, kind of weave this thread through your interactions and give you that sense of generalized shared reality about the world at large. I think that kind of sense making and that kind of feeling like your life has meaning, that's very much something that gives you that sense of inner peace. When we feel like we don't have a purpose in life, or that nothing really makes sense around us, and we have a hard time understanding what's going on, that can lead to a lot of inner turmoil and inner conflict. And so having those shared realities kind of buoy us in those instances, I think they can be really powerful.
0: This is Dr. Maya Rosignac-Milan, an assistant professor in the IESE Business School in the University of Navarra in Barcelona. I'm talking to her about how to create strong friendships with others we may like or share commonalities or similarities with. But how about making friends with people we have differences with? What do we do then? Maya talks about the possibility of moving beyond shared reality and into shared relevance. Can you just first tell me what is shared relevance?
2: Yeah, so I want to make sure to give credit. This is an idea of my dissertation advisor's, Tori Higgins. And so what he proposed is basically that when two people disagree about a particular issue and don't have shared interstates about that issue, maybe they want to vote for the opposite political candidates, what they can agree on is the fact that what they're talking about matters, that the issue that they're talking about is an important issue that's worthy of our attention. So in that example, voting matters. They can at least agree on that, or they can at least agree that we should talk about, you know, who we're voting for, and that it's worthy of discussion, worthy of thinking about carefully.
0: We do live in a world where there is polarization and there's different views, and it's inevitable that I will meet someone who I totally disagree with. And instead of like avoiding the topic, we can find shared relevance or agree that this thing is important, but the way we approach it or think about it is different. Could you imagine a world where this could create more peaceful societies?
2: Yeah, I would really hope so. At least allows people to get on the same page about what matters and which issues are important. And then they can go about figuring out, okay, well, where are we going to land on these issues and take things step by step? But it can at least be the first bridge in some sense across disparate realities.
0: And I did want to ask you, are there inherent biases that might prevent shared reality from happening?
2: We do know that people get really hung up on different from each other, speaking differently, these kinds of more observable differences. And that can sometimes get in the way of discovering these shared inner states that people might have. And so it is really important to try to not get caught up on those or make assumptions necessarily about whether or not it's possible to share the same interstates. But then I think part of your question too is what happens when you do come across shared interstates that are just impossible to reconcile, which of course happens regularly. Just trying to discover more different shared interstates about other things and trying to see, well, reality is huge, so let's figure out what are the other parts of reality, or what can we create together that might change the way that we see those shared interstates.
0: So if there's a dissonance between two inner states, the solution would be to push through and still try to find similarities, or do we just give up? Like, we're never going to be able to reconcile with each other.
2: It is worth trying to find that common ground. And it really leaning into, okay, we have these different baselines and maybe we come from these different cultural backgrounds. But again, if we're trying to create this new culture together, then we don't have to let those differences necessarily get in the way of creating a new inside joke together. So it might depend on how like fervently you guard those beliefs, how insular that shared reality is. But you can also create shared realities where you're constantly bringing in new ideas into your shared reality, co-creating constantly, and that can lead you to be much more open vis-a-vis other people and not make those fault lines as deep.
0: So what advice would you give someone who is trying to make new friends as an adult?
2: I think probably the most important one is really letting yourself riff in conversation and not being too afraid of breaking conversational scripts to disclose something a little more vulnerable and really build on what the other person is saying so that you have the opportunity to create something that is unique to the two of you in conversation and isn't something so that you have conversations with other people that aren't conversations you could have with just anyone else.
0: I find myself in a position where because I'm a newcomer to a new country, I just like have to get to a point where, okay, now I'm open to the world and now I'm open to making friendships. And I feel that was the starting point for me, which is something I didn't have before.
2: I love how you described that, not just in terms of openness to new relationships. We get very stuck in our ways of thinking about things and our ways of doing things in the world and what we love. And it's important, as you're saying, to be both open relationally, but also in terms of your sense of truth and what's real and being open to other possibilities.
3: That was Dr. Maya Rosignac-Milan, a professor at IESE Business School and leading researcher in the psychology of friendship and shared reality. She was in conversation with correspondent Nadine Shaker. Earlier in this episode of Peace Talks Radio, we heard from Melissa Garthwaite, a social worker who rebuilt her sense of connection after divorce and remarriage. 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For correspondent Nadine Shaker, co-founders Paul Engels and Suzanne Kreider, I'm Jessica Tickton. 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
2: 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We hope the combination of divine verses and beautiful music helps lift your spirits just a little higher today.